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1: Hanging out with the What's a Josh broadcast. Thank you so much for listening today. Are you on any type of food kick right now? I get in these little modes where I'll buy a bunch of one thing. For example, the last 2 weeks I've been on this huge pineapple kick to where I went to the store. I bought the pre-made, or not the pre-made, but the pre-cut pineapple for like 10 bucks. And then I discovered if I actually buy a pineapple, learn how to cut it, it's like $3. I've been eating nothing but pineapple, so I want to know. And I have a feeling it has to do with the workouts, my diet, although it's all pineapple. 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

We're talking about food on the What's a Josh broadcast. Big surprise there, right? So what are you stuck on? Kevin said watermelon. I buy one every week in the summer. Rachel, for us peaches, if they're in season, I'm eating them every single day. Melissa said cherries. I know they're expensive, but I can't stop. Do you know if you eat enough of those tart cherries and you notice you're having really vivid dreams? That's part of the melatonin in them. I learned that a few years ago when I was having a rough time sleeping and somebody said, drink 4 ounces of tart cherry juice, like the real stuff. Bring out the cherries. And I had the wildest dreams, but I slept so hard. Anyway, Melissa, thank you for that. And Brian, blueberries. I throw them in everything. What about you? It doesn't have to be fruit. Anything you're stuck on right now? We'd love to hear from you at whatsajosh.com. Don't go.

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1: 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What I mean by that is there's a button there that says message me. If you hit that, that's how you get a message here to the studio. Just wondering what food that you're stuck on right now. I mentioned pineapple. I've been loving it. I've been buying my own actual pineapples. I learned how to cut a pineapple the other day and I didn't cut my hand off. So I was pretty happy with that. When Jason said cottage cheese, never thought I'd say that, but here we are. Pineapple and cottage cheese is really good, Jason, by the way. Ashley, pickles. I don't know why. I just can't get enough. And Laura, hard-boiled eggs. Easy filling, and I always have them in the fridge. You know what? And especially this time of year, hard-boiled pickled eggs. All right, it's like one of the best summertime foods. If you got something, whatsajosh.com. Click message me.
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9: 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That's-

on the What's a Josh broadcast. So what food are you stuck on right now? Or we can say this, what are your favorite summertime foods? Maybe you're not stuck on them, but it's summertime, it's hot outside. What do you eat? Ron, sweet corn. I'll eat it till the season ends. And Linda, BLTs. I could eat one every day in the summer. My mom loves BLTs. We had BLTs growing up all the time. Like, I felt like at least twice a week during the summer, she'd have fresh tomatoes that she was able to grow. Oh my gosh, my mom is the best cook. Carol said, garden tomatoes with salt, that's all I really need. And Kevin, of course, Josh, I'm going to say ice cream. I'm not proud of it, but I'm also not stopping.

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1: Hanging out on the What's a Josh broadcast. I love this one. Rachel just sent me a message and she said, hey, Josh, you know, we've been making this for years. And with your pineapple addiction right now, you might enjoy it. Diced pineapple, jalapeno, red onions, cilantro, lime juice, and a little salt. Put it on grilled chicken or fish. It's a pineapple summer salsa. That looks so good. Rachel, thank you for sending me a picture of that. 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We'll do a little recipe hour right here on the What's a Josh broadcast. I don't care. That sounds like fun. More on the way.
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The What's a Josh broadcast, refreshing summer meals. What do you got for us? Got a message from Dave. Fresh tomatoes, cucumbers, sweet corn right off the cob, a little red onion, Italian dressing, salt, and pepper. It's summer in a bowl, a Midwest garden salad. That's from Dave. Dave, thank you for that one. Linda said Cool Whip. Ooh, I like this one. Strawberry pretzel fluff. Cool Whip, vanilla pudding, fresh strawberries, crushed pretzels, and mini marshmallows. Mix it all together in a bowl. Super easy. It's gone before the burgers are done. Linda, thank you for that one. And how about one more from Kevin? Corn, cheese, mayo, lime juice, chili powder, cilantro, a little garlic. Way easier than making corn on the cob for the crowd. Mexican street corn salad. Kevin, thank you for that one. We'd love to hear from you at whatsajosh.com.

0: Well, that's going to do it for the What's a Josh broadcast on this Tuesday. I hope you have a phenomenal rest of the day. I will talk to you tomorrow. Same time, same place. Bye-bye.
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0: Mark lately?
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0: Yeah, well, maybe we should cheer him up then.
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Yeah. That 90s channel. 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

0: You're listening to That 90s Channel, the biggest hits of the 90s and more. Taco Tuesday. Yes, indeed. It is that kind of day today.
1: Well,
0: little tacos, a little World Cup.
1: You know. I think the fact that it's Taco Tuesday will make up for the fact that yesterday was... Well, today's going to be a good day.
0: What was wrong with yesterday?
1: It was rough.
0: Was it rough?
1: It was rough.
0: Yeah. Sorry to hear
1: it
0: that.
1: Was rough. I'm ready for a new day.
0: All right, so here we go. It's a new day.
1: Yeah.
0: I'm going to make your day right now.
1: Okay.
0: Today is National Mac and Cheese Day.
1: What is not to love?
0: Yeah. National Tape Measure Day. Who doesn't love a good tape measure?
1: I love good tape measures. I even have my own little tape measure. I measure stuff all the time.
0: I know. Measuring is fun.
1: I'm a weirdo. And let me ask you this. Mm. Kraft macaroni and cheese or scratch macaroni and
0: cheese? There is no other. There is no other. No, I mean scratch mac and cheese is not even the same dish. I'm sorry. It's not the same dish. Mac and cheese in the blue box is like the bomb. You know, and homemade is like elevated. It's like, oh, it's fine. But I mean, look, who needs panko breadcrumbs on their mac and cheese?
1: Oh, you don't have to have that.
0: You just have that orange, neon orange sauce. Was supposed to be cheese, but who knows? It's just tasty as all get out. It is Collector Car Appreciation Day. Okay. And National Grand Marnier Day.
1: Love some Grand Marnier. Let's not talk about that.
0: You know, you got to have Grand Marnier if you're going to have which one is it? Margarita? They get Grand Marnier in it, right?
1: I don't know. Sure. Just, yeah. I'll put that crap in anything.
0: National Nude Day today. So
1: National Nude Day.
0: I don't think you get a pass for walking around nude. You're probably still going to get arrested, but you know, maybe in your own backyard, up to you. And oh yeah, it's Shark Awareness Day.
1: Oh,
0: but if there's a shark nearby and you're not aware, you won't be observing it for very long.
1: That's a good, really good point there. Really good point.
0: Sam Neill, Dr. Alan Grant, and all those Jurassic Park movies died yesterday at the age of 78. The world is mourning him, by the way. Everybody from New Zealand. So, of course, all the Australian folks.
1: Oh, yeah.
0: And, of course, Laura Dern, everybody that worked with them on the Jurassic Park movies.
1: We lost two good ones in a couple days.
0: Yeah.
1: Sam Neill, Randolph Mantooth. Yeah. Who's number three?
0: He's number three. And today's impossible trivia question, a recent behavioral economics study looked at what makes people spend more money than they planned when they go to the grocery store. You know what it is?
1: What is it?
0: I'm not telling you.
1: Oh.
0: I'm asking you. Do you know what it is? What makes us spend more money than we planned at a grocery store?
1: The end aisles.
0: No.
1: No?
0: No, but that's a good answer.
1: Kids.
0: That's also a really good answer.
1: Taking your wife.
0: That's also a good
1: answer.
0: That's
1: what my husband
0: says. Okay, all right. We'll circle back as always.
1: He says, you want to go with me? And then he says, I shouldn't have brought you.
0: We say that about you a lot. I'm not sure it's about wives.
1: That's true.
0: About you. All right, it's time for the show to begin. Let's go.

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1: You ever gone to the beach and thought, you know, if I dig a hole, I might get all the way to the other side of the earth? Okay, I'm going to say it. China. China. Well, you're not going to get there, first off. Second off, apparently, it's no longer safe to go to the beach.
2: It's not.
1: Not because of great white sharks or because of dangerous undertows. Not because of jellyfish, flesh-eating bacteria, microplastics, rip currents, scorching sand, or whatever mysterious medical waste just brushed up against your ankle. No, no.
2: No?
1: Now we have to worry about holes.
2: Holes?
1: Researchers warn that digging deep holes in beach sand can actually be deadlier than shark attacks. Once a hole gets deep enough, drying sand or the weight of someone standing near the edge can trigger a sudden collapse.
2: Oh.
1: And sand is shockingly heavy.
2: Well, it is, but do we hear about that very often?
1: This has become a warning, so it must be happening. A cubic foot can weigh up to 130 pounds, a cubic foot of sand. 130 pounds.
2: That's a lot. That's a lot of sand.
1: And once someone is buried in sand, rescuers may only have 3 to 5 minutes to expose their mouth and chest before suffocation.
2: That's kind of like an avalanche.
1: Yeah. Well, it kind of is.
2: Yeah.
1: Right? But it's sand instead of snow. From 1997 to 2007, collapsing sand holes caused 31 deaths in the United States, mostly involving children and young adults. Because who digs, right?
2: Right.
1: Kids and young adults. Experts recommend never digging deeper than knee height of the shortest person in your group. 2 feet should be the absolute maximum you dig. That doesn't seem like very, very deep.
2: That's not very deep. How much fun is that?
1: It's not much fun.
2: Understandably so, though.
1: Yeah. I'm pretty sure we've all dug pretty deep holes when we've been at the beach because it's like, yeah, you can cover it back up. You know, the sand is sand. It does weird stuff when it's wet.
2: Yeah.
1: You know, I mean, you can make castles out of it. Yeah, no. And you dig moats. I'm trying to think about if I've ever dug
2: moats.
1: Yeah. How deep down do you have to dig before you get to Earth? You know, because that's.
2: I don't know. I've never hit Earth in digging in sand.
1: It varies, but. Yeah, no, you're right.
2: Because there's years upon years upon years upon years upon generations of sand on that beach.
1: That have been washed up by the waves, right? They come up with the ocean. And then they just, hey.
2: It's like, hey, look at me. I'm sand on the beach.
1: Oh, wait. Waves are coming back. Now I'm going to get washed back out to sea again. That's okay. I'm just sand. This is getting kind of crazy. Anyway, the whole idea is the warning that you should not dig holes deeper than 2 feet ever at the beach to avoid this whole thing. Now, I've not heard of more than the last, 10 years of as many sinkholes as we're having. And these are on terra firma, not in sand, but basically places where there's dirt. And we've had so many sinkholes in the last, 20 years maybe that weren't really, it wasn't a thing. It wasn't a thing.
2: Growing up,
1: I thought quicksand was going to be more of a thing than it is.
2: Remember how we always played,
1: stay out of the quicksand.
2: Oh, we're in quicksand.
1: And the lava.
2: Save
1: stay out of the lava. Because it's going to burn your butt. No, it's going to really kill you. Anyway, just remember, don't swim because of sharks. Don't go in the water because of rip currents. Don't dig because of collapsing sand. Basically, stay in the parking lot. Just
2: stay in the parking lot.
1: Yeah, because pretty soon the lifeguard's just going to yell, "Everybody back in the car!"
2: So we're basically saying, "Don't go to the beach."
1: Don't go to the beach. Yeah, there you go. More for me. It's Van Camp and Morgan.
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Well, time for me to jump in the shower and get clean and come clean with some shower thoughts. Today's shower thoughts, all about those sand holes at the beach. Here, hold my bucket. We spent years worrying about what might come out of the ocean, only to discover the beach itself was plotting against us. Every beach hole starts with someone saying, "Let's see how deep we can make it." It's also how most horror movies begin. A 2-foot deep hole at the beach is called fun. A 6-foot deep hole anywhere else requires paperwork. We tell kids not to dig too deep at the beach, but never explain that eventually the beach

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At this point, the safest way to enjoy the beach is through a hotel window. And somewhere, a shark is reading this story and saying, "See, it's not always

0: You need to know today, but you do. You really do. Cause they're ripped from the headlines.
1: You sound kind of like an Adam Sandler song. There.
0: No, actually, it's Caitlin Butt.
1: Caitlin who?
0: Caitlin Butt. She's a country singer.
1: Oh, okay.
0: A little bit of Texas country.
1: Okay, all right. Okay.
0: The newer song she has.
1: Okay, all right. Yeah. Okay, good. Good for you.
0: Married to the lead singer of Flatland Calvary, which is also in...
1: All right, okay. Anyway. Meanwhile.
0: All right, meanwhile, back at the things you didn't know you needed every day.
1: Yeah, yeah. What do you got?
0: The World Cup semifinals take place today. And tomorrow. Mm-hmm. Today, it's France versus Spain.
1: Yeah.
0: Followed tomorrow by England versus Argentina. And then Saturday brings a third place game. Sunday's the big championship.
1: Okay.
0: Featuring a star-studded halftime show with, if you can believe it, well, we'll see. There's one there I really love, but we got Justin Bieber, Madonna.
1: Wow.
0: Coldplay,
1: yeah.
0: Shakira, BTS, and Burna Boy.
1: You know what? Shakira has to be there. It's the World Cup. I'm just going to say.
0: That's true. I guess they all kind of got to be there.
1: I don't know. I think they were kind of hoping that, their respective countries would be in the finals, but no. No.
0: I love Coldplay.
1: Coldplay's
0: really
1: great.
0: Do.
1: Now that
0: I love Chris Martin.
1: Is he going to be representing England? You know? I don't know. Anyway. Yeah. We'll see if England makes it.
0: Well, apparently the World Cup looked at the Super Bowl and said, cute little concert you've got.
1: Yeah.
0: Listening to Chris Martin sing.
1: No, he's awesome. Auto-tune, nothing.
0: He's so pitch perfect.
1: Yeah, I love him.
0: And if you'd like to own a piece of the field where the championship game is being played, FIFA, it's kind of like buying a castle, like land in Scotland or something. FIFA will sell you a 17 by 17 by 17 inch chunk of turf.
1: Wow.
0: For just a mere little pittance of $450.
1: Wow.
0: Perfect for anyone who has always wanted to spend nearly $500 on internationally famous dirt.
1: Now, this is not the turf that they actually play football on, because that would not be something they're going to sell. The pitch, yes. I mean, maybe they've rolled, special grass over the pitch. This is the finals taking place at the Meadowlands.
0: That's where
1: the Giants and the Jets play. So,
0: I wonder why they decided on the Meadowlands.
1: They've been using football stadiums in
0: every
1: city.
0: I know, but why the Meadowlands?
1: Because that's the one in New York. Yeah, I mean,
0: yeah,
1: that's the one.
0: Why?
1: In New York. Because they hit every major city: Seattle, Los Angeles, Dallas, Atlanta.
0: And they just landed on Meadowlands for the championship.
1: Yeah, and Boston. They've been playing games there.
0: I'm just wondering why the championship is at Meadowlands.
1: Because it's New York.
0: The Seattle Seahawks.
1: Because Taylor Swift got married there.
0: Jeez, the Seattle Seahawks were sold last week for a record $9.6
1: Speaking of football.
0: Billion.
1: Billion with a B, yeah. Yep.
0: The late Paul Allen bought the team in 1997 for only $194 million. So apparently we should have bought an NFL franchise instead of wasting money on Beanie Babies.
1: Yeah, right.
0: And finally, the average U.S. senator is 64 years old.
1: That's crazy.
0: Jeepers. Well, the average member of Congress is 58.
1: Well, that makes sense.
0: So it means America's lawmakers are still young enough to work, but old enough to remember when buying a football team for $194 million seemed expensive.
1: Right. There you go. Those are some things you didn't know today. Ripped
0: from the headlines.

0: It's time for a little yes or BS.
1: Okay, all right, I'm ready.
0: Working from home edition.
1: Oh, that's something I know something about.
0: We'll see.
1: We'll see.
0: Yes or BS.
1: Okay.
0: People who work from home tend to take fewer sick days than office workers.
1: I think that's a yes. And you know why? Because we'll work through a sick day from home, but we won't go to the office if we're sick.
0: Well, it is a yes.
1: Yeah.
0: But you don't have to. You won't be sharing your germs with anybody.
1: Right, that's the whole thing.
0: And then you feel guilty for calling off.
1: Yeah.
0: So then you're going to sit there and go, help me.
1: I'll go to work if I'm sitting at home because, yes, for that same reason, I don't have to get dressed. You know, I can I can be kind of, you know, sickly. But at the same time, I don't have to use PTO. So it's like,
0: that is absolutely right.
1: I'm going to work sick. I'm at home.
0: Some people have sick time in the PTO bucket. And some people have sick time that's separate, which would be me.
1: Right.
0: Without a commute and easier access to rest and medication, remote workers are often more likely to work through minor illnesses like COVID.
1: Yeah. Well, that wasn't a minor illness. But I
0: worked with a lot of people. I work with a lot of people who've had COVID, and they just sound like death warmed over.
1: Yeah.
0: But we're there.
1: We're here.
0: Yes or BS?
1: Huh.
0: Remote workers typically spend less time in meetings than office workers.
1: Oh, no, that's a BS.
0: That is a BS.
1: That's all you do is meet.
0: Remote work often creates more meetings because companies replace spontaneous conversations with scheduled video calls.
1: Yeah.
0: Yes or BS?
1: Okay, wait. Score-wise, I've gotten two right. Two out of two.
0: Yes.
1: Okay. Going for a perfect whatever.
0: Is this John's World Cup?
1: Yes or BS World Cup? Yeah.
0: Yes or BS? Wearing pajamas while working from home has been scientifically proven to reduce productivity by at least 20%.
1: Oh, I think that's a BS. I don't think it matters what you work in.
0: I'm almost surprised you said BS, but you were correct.
1: Yeah, I know.
0: 3 for 3!
1: Well, the thing is that, I mean, now today's National World Nude Day. If you want to work from home naked and nobody else is there and you don't have to get on a Zoom, then go for it. That's what I say.
0: And if you're one of these people who will answer a video call without even thinking.
1: Yeah, without.
0: At least wear a shirt.
1: Camera up. Yeah, put a shirt on. Thanks.
0: Or put a little tag over your camera.
1: Let's see how many people come to work naked today on Zoom. But not did.
0: Oh, it could happen. Watching Zoom bloopers. Oh, my God. They are hilarious.
1: I was
0: going to
1: say, we could probably do a TV series about the nudist on Zoom.
0: Oh, my gosh. Yeah. They're so funny.
1: Yeah.
0: And they just go one after the other because...
1: So how many are those that I got so far? All of them?
0: 3 for 3.
1: Uh-huh.
0: Yes.
1: Right. Okay.
0: Yes or BS, working from home can save employees thousands of dollars per year.
1: Well, yes. That's pretty simple because you don't have clothing, makeup, car, gas and oil, parking fees, all that.
0: Lunches.
1: Lunches.
0: Yeah.
1: Well, in my case, breakfast and lunch because I used to go to work early enough in the morning. It's like, hey, I'm going to go have some breakfast and then I'll have lunch in a couple hours, but I want to be home for dinner.
0: On the upside, you don't have to buy as many clothes. On the downside, you don't have to buy as many clothes. So yes or BS?
1: Yes or BS.
0: Video calls would be more mentally exhausting than face-to-face meetings.
1: Oh, dude, that is a yes.
0: Yeah,
1: I believe far, that. Yeah. Because you are on in a meeting, especially a meeting with a lot of people, you can sometimes hide behind the speaker and nobody's noticing you because somebody else is speaking. But oh no, when there's a split screen of 16 of you, everybody's looking at you, you know, every time you brush your nose or scratch your face or whatever.
0: Yep.
1: Or look down and go, oh, with an excited look like, oh my God, something happened.
0: Actually, researchers have identified Zoom fatigue. It's a link to intense eye contact, constantly seeing yourself, limited movement, and increased mental effort.
1: All right, time for one more.
0: And we just have one more. It's yes or BS, last but not least.
1: Yeah.
0: Taking short breaks while working from home can actually improve productivity.
1: Yes, I think that's a yes. Now, bosses don't think they don't like that, but the other thing is that I do believe we work longer hours without you know, clocking them at home because we feel guilty because we didn't get everything done in a day. All right, there you go. And those are yes or BS from home for this week.
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0: 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That 90s channel. Today we're talking about tiny habits. Tiny habits that magnetically draw people
1: tiny,
0: to you.
1: Tiny habits.
0: Now, this is according to a writer who says all these things.
1: So let's
0: continue.
1: Tiny habits.
0: Care less about seemingly serious stuff. Don't waste emotional energy worrying about everything you can't control.
1: Don't waste your time.
0: Calm, relaxed people can be incredibly attractive to others.
1: Sure.
0: Yeah.
1: Zen.
0: The Zen, yeah, there you go.
1: Zen it, baby, zen it.
0: Notice subtleties about other people. Remember a detail, notice a new shirt, or recognize something unique about someone. People appreciate feeling genuinely seen.
1: They do. Yeah. Actually, they do.
0: Yeah, I think we all do.
1: Shows you're paying attention.
0: Become immune to constant complaining. Everybody needs to vent occasionally, but chronic negativity is exhausting. People naturally prefer those who can find something positive, though people naturally are negative.
1: It's human nature.
0: Yeah, it's human nature.
1: Negativity.
0: To point out the bad stuff about people. Be unflappably goofy.
1: Unflappably
0: goofy. Appropriate silliness breaks tension, creates laughter, and gives others permission to relax. And if you're the clown, most people will think of you in a positive light.
1: Oh, okay.
0: I think they do. Yeah. They're magnetically drawn to you. And finally, amplify your awareness of people. Get out of your own head, put down the mental baggage, become present, and totally engage with whoever is in front of you. Remember, the most important person you're talking to is them, always, because that's the way it goes. You might think you're more important, but you're not. You're not, and they don't think you're more important.
1: No.
0: They think they're more important than you. Remember, apparently the secret to charisma is listening, grooming, and not treating every conversation like your personal podcast, okay? There you go, some magnetic people, tiny habits. It's Van Camp and Morgan.

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0: It's that 90s channel, All Things 90s. Want to be the kind of person others naturally gravitate towards?
1: Sure. But for the sake of discussion, let's say yes.
0: Let's say yes. Well, according to one writer who spent years studying social interactions, there are 9 tiny habits that
1: tiny
0: can make
1: habits?
0: You more magnetic. Tiny habits.
1: Oh, they're tiny. Okay. Like tiny calories?
0: Yeah, tiny habits. Here's one. Don't be so nice.
1: Don't be so nice.
0: Be kind but authentic. Constantly agreeing and smiling just to gain approval can feel fake and exhausting. Uh-huh. We all know that person, right? And we know they don't mean it. They don't mean it. No. They're just, you know, trying to gain approval.
1: Faking it. Faker.
0: Faking. Number 2 tiny habit, care about how you look. Basic grooming, clean clothes, fresh breath, signal that you care about yourself and the people around you. Thank you, especially the fresh breath. Thank you so much. The rest of it doesn't offend as much as the breath. Number 3. This is a good one. It took me a lot of years to learn this one. Flap your gums less. Talking is fine, but dominating conversations isn't.
1: That's true.
0: What do we do first? We listen.
1: Listen. Listen.
0: Like the largest part of communication
1: is listening. Open ears.
0: Interrupt less and show genuine curiosity about others and how you feel about others, by the way, I might add.
1: Even if you don't.
0: Yeah, thank you. Boy, are you the most shallow people in the world? Number 4, speak slowly and clearly. Nervous, rapid-fire speech makes communication difficult. Why? Because one half of communication is listening. So if you're rapid-fire, nobody's understanding you. Slowing down slightly.

0: projects confidence and helps people understand you.
1: Okay.
0: All right.
1: What about eye contact?
0: Well, we're not all there yet. These are the tiny traits.
1: Oh, tiny trait. Okay. All right. We're talking tiny traits.
0: That magnetically draw people to you.
1: Okay.
0: And I think I'm going to save the best for last. I'm talking about that today.
1: All right.
0: So stick around. More to come on the Van Kam and Morgan Show.
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0: time for some tasty bets.
1: Macaroni and cheese, macaroni and cheese, macaroni and cheese. What else is there? Oh, I'm sorry, and tacos.
0: Yeah, tacos. Here's some things you probably didn't know yesterday. The tacos are not offended, by the way, but the mac and cheese.
1: Tacos respect the macaroni and cheese, right?
0: The Bronx has D in front of it because it's named for the Bronx River. And it was originally the borough of the Bronx River. Boy, say that five times.
1: Borough of the Bronx River. Mm-hmm. That's what it's actually called, the borough of the Bronx River.
0: Yeah.
1: Okay.
0: There have been 30 songs with Sunday in the title that made the Billboard Hot 100 chart. 30.
1: Sunday. Okay. Yeah. There are 30 Sunday in it. Okay. Yeah.
0: 23 was Saturday and only one with Thursday. You have to go back to 1962 on a song called Sweet Thursday by Johnny Mathis to find a Thursday song.
1: Thursday.
0: In the title. Dust, but you know, Friday I'm in Love, you know, name checks all the days.
1: Okay.
0: It does.
1: So not every,
0: and there's
1: so
0: others too.
1: All days get a nod.
0: But we're talking about. No, not. I don't think every day gets a nod.
1: Well, in that song.
0: Well, yes, but that's okay. There's other songs that do.
1: Well, yes, but at least we know in one song every day got a nod. Well, not in every song, but at least we know that all songs have been. I mean, all days of the week have been acknowledged at least in one song, so none of them feel bad and get left out.
0: My brain hurts. My brain hurts. Kangaroos don't burp or break wind. The way their bodies break down food, nothing is converted to methane, so they don't need to release gas.
1: Really?
0: Yeah. Yeah.
1: Boy,
0: so there's
1: need
0: that.
1: To talk to the cows.
0: Yeah, right. Keep the kangaroos, get rid of the cows.
1: Have a cow conversation.
0: The guy who created Ultimate Frisbee was a college student named Joel Silver. And after school, he went on to become a huge Hollywood producer. He's the guy behind the Lethal Weapon, Die Hard, and Matrix movies.
1: Oh,
0: Joel Silver.
1: Joel
0: and Ultimate
1: Silver.
0: Frisbee. Of all those things, but yet Ultimate Frisbee. That's the endearing thing that Joel has to his credit. And I'm sorry. I thought it was funnier than that. In my head, it was really funny. Astronauts can grow 3% taller in space, we know this, which is about 2 inches if you're 6 foot tall. It takes a few months back on Earth for gravity to pull them back down to their normal height, though.
1: That's right, yeah.
0: And I can't imagine what that does to your body.
1: No, shrink. No, get taller than shrink. Yeah, something like that.
0: Yeah, that's crazy.
1: Yep.
0: There you go, and those are our tasty bits for today.

0: Okay, today's totally impossible trivia question. Again, I'm going to present this to you.
1: All right.
0: Well, you ready?
1: Yes.
0: A recent behavioral economics study looked at what makes people spend more money than they plan to in the grocery store. What is it? Now, remember, this is an economics study. Behavioral economics. So, yes.
1: It is not your children.
0: You were right about children being one thing, but that's not the answer we're looking for. Yeah.
1: Holidays?
0: No. Sorry, no.
1: No?
0: No. That's not the answer.
1: Well, that should be the answer, because holidays make you spend more money.
0: They do. But there's something that makes you spend more money year-round. In fact, like an everyday thing. An everyday thing.
1: Snacks?
0: No. I was going to say, the snack aisle? Oh, yeah. The chips and salsa aisle? That's me. All right, we'll circle back. Next hour, we'll give you the actual answer. Promise. You've watched the World Cup goalies. You've seen the missed saves. You've yelled, come on, I could have stopped that.
1: Yeah. Well,
0: apparently, we're not alone. A survey from Talker Research finds 1 in 4 people thinks they can score a penalty kick in a World Cup match. 1 in 4.
1: Hey, coaching from the sidelines is easy.
0: Yeah, well.
1: You know?
0: Okay.
1: That's what it is.
0: It's easier than playing, but it's still not easy. Because, you know, because you're being a coach. You're living vicariously. That's not easy.
1: That's true. That's true.
0: Yes, with the entire planet watching, tens of thousands of screaming fans, and one of the world's greatest goalkeepers staring them down, 25% of people apparently believe they'd calmly stroll up and bury it in the corner.
1: And bury it.
0: Football is life.
1: Yeah.
0: If you talk about Ted Lasso. Of course, this is the same population that pulls a hamstring putting on socks, so it needs a breather maybe after carrying groceries upstairs. Still, confidence is beautiful, by golly.
1: Yeah.
0: Especially when completely unsupported by evidence.
1: Of course.
0: I think it's wonderful that the World Cup, coincidence or not, is happening right before the launch of the fourth season of Ted Lasso. That's all I'm saying.
1: I
0: think it's convenient. The World Cup actually was planned long before they decided they were going to do a fourth season of Ted Lasso. See, this is the thing that's going to happen with Ted Lasso, I promise you. They're going to get to the end of the fourth season. Sudeikis is going to say, I said 3. I'm doing 4. That's it. And I think we're all going to be devastated that we can't keep getting this show. It's so wonderful. By the way, I'm doing a rewatch. I'm going to start doing a rewatch this weekend. First 3 seasons of Ted Lasso in order, because there's a story to be told.
1: Yeah.
0: Every season. And just think about this for a second. You know, you may not... you've probably seen the YouTubes and everything that claim this, but if you think about this, Ted Lasso is not about soccer. It's about relationships with dads.
1: Oh, is that what it is?
0: Think about that.
1: Well, I don't know. I actually haven't seen it.
0: When you watch it, it's really all about relationships with dads.
1: Okay.
0: All right. That's all I'm going to say. There you go. So, hey, I could definitely score, assuming the goalie was checking his phone at the same time. It's World Cup madness, and it's fevered pitch. Pitch meaning the field.
1: Of course.

0: Hey, it's time for our fast facts you can use if you can listen fast enough. Here we go. There's a bunch. 31% of kids are forced, to learn a musical instrument. 31%.
1: Wow. Which of us more?
0: Really? Forced, though?
1: No, not forced.
0: Yeah.
1: I just wish more had an opportunity to learn.
0: A new study says that keeping a secret can make people feel more energized and alive. Yes, it can.
1: Okay.
0: Uh-huh. Nearly 15% of men gamble at least once a year without telling their wives. Only 15%? Yeah, I'm not buying that. Younger people are 25% more likely to make a New Year's resolution than older people. That's because they think they can actually keep them. The National Guard started as a militia in Massachusetts in 1636, which makes it 140 years older than the United States. 140.
1: That sounds about right.
0: Yep.
1: Yep.
0: 42% suffer from dry skin most every winter. 68% of all American homes have at least one cat. 68%.
1: Okay.
0: Wow. Yep. According to Bride Magazine, roughly 14% of brides who get married each year are pregnant. 14%. Yeah, okay. I get that. 7% of Americans have an unnatural fear of their toilet. Yeah. Only 7%.
1: Wow. They're so cute.
0: A study has determined that we spend 5 years of our lives feeling bored. How sad is that? 5 years. Wow. Pirates wore earrings because they believed it improved their eyesight. What? Wow. Okay.
1: Yeah, I don't know about that either. Mm.
0: 22% of people surveyed say a new phone is the number one item on their holiday wish list every year. 68% of moms get stressed watching their kids play sports. Just moms? Just moms? Don't dads? And finally, almost 70% of people today are omitting the word obey from their wedding vows, as they should.
1: As they should.
0: And those are our fast facts you can use today.
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1: Or a sea shanty?
0: If that's your thing.
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0: This boat trip is going to be interesting.
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0: It feels good to be Boatu. It feels good to Geico.

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0: Welcome to the show. It's Wednesday. It's a hump and hump day. Here we are.
1: Howdy doody.
0: Howdy doody. That's, yeah.
1: It's howdy doody time.
0: Yeah, that's not our time. That's not, you know what? The only howdy doody stuff I've ever seen was on Back to the Future.
1: The Van Camp and Morgan.
0: There you go. Yeah.
1: The Van Camp and Morgan.
0: Get us sued, why don't you?
1: Yeah.
0: Today is Orange Chicken Day. I love orange chicken. Invented at Panda Express in Pasadena, California.
1: That's right.
0: It's not Chinese at all.
1: Not Chinese, but invented by Chinese.
0: Invented by Chinese for sale at their Chinese restaurant.
1: Yeah.
0: And they still make, they still make the best orange chicken, I would say, hands down.
1: I would agree. Yeah. I mean, I can go to a Chinese restaurant and have orange chicken, and it's not quite the same.
0: Not the same, no. It's also Gummy Worm Day today, not Gummy Bear, but Gummy Worm Day.
1: Which you will never have
0: Never have another one, because, you know, they go down your windpipe and you choke on a worm.
1: They plotted against you. In the bag, they're going, let's get him.
0: We're going to kill him.
1: He's going to wreck the car.
0: It's National Respect Canada Day. That should be every day.
1: Okay.
0: We love Canada.
1: Salute.
0: I Love Horses Day.
1: Salute. Every day.
0: National Give Something Away Day. I like that. It's a good way to get rid of your junk, right?
1: Come give to my house. Away. I got plenty for you.
0: It's also National Be a Dork Day.
1: Every day.
0: Every day for us. That's us.
1: I am my own sitcom.
0: That's right. Spain, of course, advanced to the Men's World Cup Final, which will be held on Sunday. Now, it's England and Belgium playing today, correct?
1: Yes.
0: Winner of which will go on to play Spain.
1: And where will your daughter be on Sunday?
0: My daughter will be in Barcelona, Spain. As a matter of fact. But Espanol will not be there. They will be in New Jersey. They'll be in New Jersey. It has nothing.
1: But that's kind of cool.
0: It's a world away from Barcelona.
1: I know you mentioned, you told me she's going on a cruise.
0: Well, we shouldn't talk about this because, you know, we don't want to we don't want to give it away. But yes, she's going on a cruise.
1: Everybody knows Amanda.
0: Everybody knows Amanda. No, I get it. I get it. You know, my daughter Amanda.
1: And she's going to be there.
0: She'll be, all right, enough.
1: Okay.
0: You don't jinx things like that.
1: I'm not jinxing.
0: Yeah.
1: Go ahead.
0: Talk about it. Right?
1: Carry through. Carry on.
0: For today's impossible trivia question, the average length of this is 9 minutes. Yeah, get your mind out of the gutter. The average length of this is 9 minutes. What is it?
1: It's not that, because Peg Bundy says it's only 7.
0: 9 minutes. 9 minutes. What is it?
1: I know. It can't be that, because Peg Bundy said it's only 7.
0: Oh, 7 minutes. No.
1: Yeah, so it can't be that.
0: No, no.
1: 9 minutes.
0: 9 minutes.
1: Boiling an egg.
0: No.
1: Baking a potato.
0: No.
1: Cooking pasta.
0: No. No. Most pasta cooks in 7 minutes, by the way, from dry.
1: It depends on how thick the pasta is.
0: Right, that's true.
1: Some say 9 to 11.
0: That's not the answer we're looking for today. The average length of this is 9 minutes. What is it? People are yelling at the radio right now because they know what it is.
1: Commercials on terrestrial radio.
0: No. All right. With that, we will get the show started. We'll circle back on this as we do. It's time. It's time for the

0: It's that 90s channel. All things 90s. Falling asleep to a podcast, white noise, or your partner watching Law & Order reruns may not be as harmless as you think. Researchers at Germany's University of Freiburg studied 20 healthy young men during three-hour naps.
1: Okay.
0: On one visit, participants slept in silence. On another, researchers played random clicking sounds through earphones. The men weren't awakened, and their total sleep time barely changed. But underneath the hood, their brains were getting lousy service.
1: Really?
0: The clicking dramatically reduced deep sleep and kept memory-supporting slow brain waves roughly in half.
1: Okay, all right.
0: Those waves help move memories into long-term storage.
1: Oh.
0: After waking, participants performed worse on visual spatial memory tests involving things like mazes and abstract shapes. Interestingly, their word memory and finger tapping skills were not affected. Well, okay. Finger tapping is like rhythm, right? And we don't forget rhythm, even in older years. Rhythm stays with us. We don't understand why. Researchers also discovered that the remaining slow waves traveled shorter distances across the brain, particularly in frontal regions associated with higher level thinking.
1: Huh.
0: Study was small and only involved young men taking naps. So don't immediately throw your white noise machine into traffic. But researchers say the findings suggest sleep quality matters beyond simply staying unconscious for 8 hours.
1: That's why, is that why they say don't leave the TV on when you sleep?
0: Right.
1: Because it's the noise and the noise. You're sleeping, but
0: But you're losing memory.
1: You're still hearing it.
0: Right. You're hearing it and you're losing
1: your
0: memory.
1: Your brain is still taking it in.
0: Your brain is losing memory. So bad news for anyone who falls asleep to murder podcasts. Your brain may remember neither the victim nor where you left your keys. Yes. Apparently your brain can be asleep while quietly doing a terrible job. So sleep soundly. Sleep quietly. Turn the TV off. Turn off the
1: podcast. And so white noise is not good?
0: White noise is not good.
1: Rain is good?
0: No, not good. Your brain... And again, this is a small study.
1: Uh-huh.
0: But it suggests that maybe hearing things while we sleep ain't so good for us.
1: Well, I have a sound machine.
0: Yeah?
1: But it has a timer. So if you fall asleep to it, and then it goes off. And so
0: that would be the way to do it, I think,
1: because you know, you're relaxing through it, you fall asleep, and then you give your brain a chance to do its thing.
0: Yeah, but if you fall asleep during it and it's still going while you're sleeping,
1: it has a timer. You set it
0: for
1: 30 minutes.
0: But I mean, you know, maybe you fall asleep right away and you're still hearing that before the timer's up. See, it's bad. It's bad for you, they say. Anyway, just some things to think about. You know, we are worried about our brains and our good brain health these days, and maybe we can find out some of the things that, you know.
1: If I only had a brain.
0: That too. It's Van Camp and Morgan.
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morning with some shower thoughts. Today's shower thoughts all about mind control while asleep. Here, hold my sleep machine. Falling asleep to a podcast is basically letting strangers whisper directly into your unconscious brain for 8 hours. If sounds during sleep can erase memories, somewhere there's a husband desperately trying to turn his snoring into a factory reset. White noise machines are just brainwashing devices with excellent branding. Your alarm clock spends every morning breaking you out of a coma and gets nothing but hatred for it. If your smart speaker talks to you while you're asleep, that's not technology. That's the beginning of Act 2 in a horror movie. And if your brain can be manipulated without waking you up, suddenly your partner's nightly, "You love doing dishes," whispering makes a lot more sense.

0: We do, because we said so.
1: Okay.
0: These suckers are ripped from the headlines.
1: They are.
0: They are. New numbers show inflation slowed to just 3.5% in June. It's encouraging news, although your grocery receipt would still like to remind you that a bag of chips now requires a financing department. That's for sure.
1: That's a for sure.
0: A bipartisan push to make daylight savings time permanent. Or daylight saving time.
1: Daylight saving time. That's right. No S.
0: Is heading for a chamber-wide vote after clearing a key House hurdle. Something is happening.
1: No S.
0: Congress may actually agree on what time it is, which would be their most impressive accomplishment in years.
1: In years.
0: Pretty amazing.
1: Yeah, pretty amazing.
0: Shania Twain said she would have loved to attend Taylor Swift's wedding,
1: but
0: she had to say, sorry, because she was opening for Taylor's ex, Harry Styles,
1: over in the UK. Harry Styles, you know, he went to Coachella a few years ago, and Shania was his special guest. She got on stage with him. They sang together. And he mentioned to her that, this is kind of embarrassing for her, but he and his mom used to sing Shania songs in the car when he was a kid.
0: Yeah.
1: And so that's so cool that he's having her open for him.
0: That is actually kind of cool.
1: Very cool.
0: It's strange to think that Shania is actually an opening act.
1: Well, that's the thing. I'm thinking that too, all of a sudden.
0: She'd had her 15 minutes.
1: The kids today are going to discover the great Shania Twain.
0: In the UK. And that's an entire celebrity relationship flowchart wearing sequins.
1: That's right.
0: Federal prosecutors have charged an Arlington, Texas pastor with allegedly defrauding more than 50 investors out of over $3.2 million through church renovations.
1: Oh, no.
0: Dang, dang, diggity, dang.
1: Dang, dang.
0: Christian concerts and other religious investment opportunities as well.
1: Huh.
0: And prosecutors say the money disappeared faster than the good seats at Christmas Eve service.
1: Oh, my goodness.
0: Uh-huh.
1: The good seats. Because they're always gone on Christmas Eve.
0: They are.
1: You don't get there early enough. You're standing in the back.
0: How do you explain to the parishioners
1: that they've
0: where all this stuff
1: been built out of $3 million? Yeah, well, usually when stuff like this happens, and it happens, by the way, it does happen, they usually fire the pastor and the church splits. No, does it not? I've been involved in one of those.
0: Yeah.
1: Because you can only accuse the pastor of stealing the money until they go to court and prove differently. So it's alleged. So you've split a church. By the time it goes to court and gets decided and it's, you know, whatever.
0: Yeah.
1: It's, you know, the church is toast. So it's hurting it's hurting the church all the way around.
0: Well, yeah.
1: Yeah, and it's not too far, by the way, from Christmas Eve service, so you might want to mark your calendars now. It's on the night of December 24th.
0: Thanks for letting us know that.
1: You're welcome.
0: That would be the eve of Christmas.
1: The eve of Christmas. Yeah. And those are some things you didn't know you needed to know today, ripped
0: from the headlines.

0: And now, for today's edition of All the News You Could Care Less About, here's your reporter, who you also could care less about.
1: Anne Hathaway is pregnant with baby number 3, and she's calling the surprise arrival her buzzer beater.
2: Her buzzer beater?
1: Yep. Because apparently nothing says miracle of life quite like launching one from half court as the biological clock hits zero. So Anne's 43, and she told Seth Meyers that she and husband Adam Shulman knew exactly what they were doing, but were still shocked that it actually worked. So after 2 children, you'd think they'd have figured out the basic mechanics.
2: I could teach them how if they don't know.
1: So Anne announced the pregnancy on Instagram last month, appearing in a flowing white dress, cradling her stomach, and then running out of frame.
2: This is how weird that was to me. I thought that was from before, years before.
1: Oh.
2: I didn't realize she'd gotten pregnant until like a week ago. Well, wow. Oh, really? Okay. So I thought that was just an old instant. I thought,
1: Well, Anne and Adam already have 2 sons.
2: Yes, they
1: Jonathan,
2: do.
1: He's older than I thought he was. He's 10.
2: He's 10, yeah.
1: And Jack is 6.
2: So this is baby surprise.
1: Well, evidently they planned it.
2: Wow.
1: So,
2: maybe they were going the clock is ticking, so let's get another one in here.
1: That's exactly it.
2: Like a Timex. Takes a licking and keeps on ticking. Okay, I don't think I can say that on the radio,
1: Didn't it quite fit for me there,
2: Sorry. My bad.
1: Meanwhile, the family, they're getting ready for, family's getting ready for baby number 3.
2: Yeah.
1: So meanwhile, Anne has several major projects arriving, including the Odyssey, Verity, and The Devil Wears Prada 2 digital release.
2: Yeah, right.
1: So she's pregnant, raising 2 kids, promoting multiple blockbuster movies, and apparently remaining grateful and professional throughout all of it.
2: So have you heard anything about The Odyssey other than we're seeing the trailers now? Okay. I've not heard much about it. I'm curious. I'm just concerned it's a 3-hour movie. You know, these kind of epic movies take a long time to unspool. And I need to go potty in the middle of the movies. And it's like, I need an intermission. We need intermission. If the movie's 3 hours, doggone it, Hollywood, do the movie theater a favor. Give them an intermission so they can sell more junk at the snack bar. And we can have a pee break.
1: Yeah.
2: Come on. I mean, it's like... The bladder damage we're doing going to these movies. Yeah, don't you agree? Holding it for 3 hours is like
1: that is rough.
2: You're doing the pee-pee dance on the way out. That I love the movie. I need the bathroom. Get out of my way. Well, congratulations to Anne and Alan and Adam.
1: Adam Shulman.
2: So Adam.
1: I'm wondering.
2: AAA.
1: Are we going to give people a pee break?
2: Oh, what?
1: During our show.
2: For our show?
1: Yeah.
2: Go ahead. You're not missing anything. Have you heard it? Have you heard the show? You can just let yourself out anytime. Come back in. You've not missed anything. It's Van Camp and Morgan.
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0: It's grilling time, kids. That's right. Did you know Americans grill an average of 13 days per year? I think I have that one beat.
1: Wait a minute. Americans grill an average of 13 days a year?
0: Yeah. Yeah.
1: What?
0: I know.
1: I don't understand.
0: Well, it just depends where you live. Sometimes the weather's not conducive.
1: Summer?
0: But we're talking about Americans who aren't pit masters, who aren't pit masters in training. Some guys just throw some hamburgers and hot dogs on there, and the hot dogs roll off into the dirt. I mean,
1: it's... So are you talking about... Okay,
0: average Americans.
1: Hold on a second.
0: Yeah, yeah.
1: And you explained this to me one time. There's a difference in grilling
0: and
1: barbecuing.
0: Yes.
1: Are you talking...
0: Grilling is what you do when you have a burner situation, and you throw some meat on there. That's grilling. If you're smoking meat, that's barbecuing. It's a different thing. Yeah. Barbecue is
1: that's
0: smoking.
1: Like the opposite of what I thought it was.
0: See? But no.
1: But yet most of us think they're one and the same.
0: Now, we do have a love of grilling.
1: Yeah.
0: But depending on where you live, firing up the barbecue is either a sacred ritual or something you do twice before remembering that you own an oven. So
1: just 13 days a year.
0: I
1: don't get it. That's just not. I mean, how many days a year do you grill? Barbecue, whatever.
0: I don't know. Probably a month's worth. 30 days, probably. Somewhere in there.
1: Yeah. If 13 days is
0: it's half a month. Yeah.
1: It's just, you know.
0: Survey of 5,000 Americans found the average person grills at 13 days a year. And Wyoming leads the nation with 17 annual grill days. Yes. So we have decided to call these the best grilling states based

0: on the amount of times they grill.
1: Okay.
0: So we have the 10 best and the 10 worst. Let's start with the 10 worst, shall we?
1: Okay.
0: Okay. At number 10 for worst grilling states, mm-hmm. California. California.
1: Really?
0: Right. Really. Yeah. Number 9, mm-hmm. Alaska. I can see Alaska. It gets colder most months.
1: It does, yeah.
0: And it rains a lot. People don't understand this, but it rains a lot in Alaska.
1: It rains
0: a
1: whole lot.
0: It's a rainforest up there. Yeah.
1: And see, I get weird about grilling in a forest area because it seems like it would attract all sorts of wild animals.
0: Well, that's
1: true.
0: Like,
1: ooh, dinner's ready.
0: Yeah, dinner's ready and it smells yummy.
1: Someone's cooking tonight.
0: Number 8, worst state for grilling, New Jersey, followed by New York, Connecticut, and Massachusetts at number 5, Rhode Island at number 4, Vermont at number 3, Mississippi at number 2, and the worst grilling state in America, this is based on number of days per year,
1: okay,
0: Hawaii. Hawaii, huh, of all places. Yeah. What do you know?
1: That's interesting.
0: Americans also have grill commandments. Don't touch another person's grill. Gotta let the meat rest.
1: Yes.
0: Stop constantly opening the lid. No,
1: yes,
0: backseat grilling and never squash burgers with a spatula. No.
1: No smash burgers.
0: Smash burgers, you're going to lose all your juices, and then you're going to have dry burgers. Ugh. All right, today we're taking a look at America's best and worst grilling states. We'll have the top 10 best states coming up in the show. It's Van Camp and Morgan.
2: This ain't no disco. It ain't no country club either.

0: It's Wednesday, kids. You know what that means? It's Would You Rather Wednesday.
1: All right, already.
0: We're going to ask Morgan a series of questions. Would she rather? And she gets to choose between the two. There's no right or wrong answers, and judgment will be bestowed upon her a little later on.
1: Yes.
0: So if you're ready,
1: I'm ready.
0: This week's list. Would you rather sunglasses or a hat?
1: Well, I've never liked anything that dampened the color of the world.
0: Oh,
1: the
0: gotcha.
1: Blue sky, the green trees.
0: Gotcha. Yeah.
1: However, I have found a love of baseball caps.
0: Okay. Right.
1: And they work really well.
0: They do work well.
1: You never
0: keep the sun
1: need
0: off
1: that.
0: Your face, at least off your forehead.
1: So. However, if I'm going someplace with a crowd, I'll be choosing those sunglasses because I can people watch much better.
0: Oh yeah, well you know you're
1: sunglasses.
0: Learning the art that horny men learned a long time ago. The darker the better.
1: I've always known that. You know,
0: darker the better.
1: If you're just people watching, go ahead.
0: Yeah.
1: I don't wear mirror glasses or anything. So
0: hey, would you rather hiking or biking? They rhyme. Hiking or biking?
1: There's something about biking that the speed and the wind in your hair and stuff is just, it's really cool. You know, when we were kids and we would just go down a hill or something? Where I lived, it was more like finding a good speed bump. But but when you would coast along and stick your feet out and just glide.
0: Yeah.
1: Sometimes there's just nothing
0: like
1: that.
0: That's kind of the best. Yeah.
1: And I think I would have more opportunity to hike than I would to bike. So I'm going to choose biking.
0: Okay. Would you rather cabin getaway or beachfront resort?
1: It depends on the beach. Because, you know, if you're on sand in a beach and you have water and there's just sand and that's it, give me the mountain getaway because there's things to see.
0: There's things to see in the ocean, whether you got rocks or not.
1: You got the waves. But me in Monterey, I'll go to a beachfront resort.
0: Cool.
1: But if you put me up in a little cabin in Tahoe, I'm going to go to a little cabin in Tahoe.
0: Would you rather national park or theme park?
1: Ooh, oh.
0: I love me a theme park.
1: I have more opportunity to do a theme park whenever I want within budget. But I can do a theme park much more often than I can do a national park. I would love to visit national parks, more national parks. So I'm going to go with that. Like Dollywood.
0: Is Dollywood a national park?
1: I don't think it's a theme park.
0: But
1: there's national parks, actually, that I would love to go to. I would love to make a tour of all the national parks.
0: Yeah, there's a bunch of them, actually.
1: There are. And I want to see them.
0: Yeah.
1: And they're priceless. They really are priceless.
0: They really
1: they should
0: are.
1: Always stay. They should always
0: Unless
1: stay.
0: Unless somebody wants to sell them for real estate. Oh,
1: don't
0: and our last one we get from Clay in Ashland, Virginia, who every week tries to send you a how or would you rather. And here is this week's from Clay. Would you rather have never-ending hiccups or never-ending gas?
1: Well, that's a rough one.
0: That's a rough one, either way you look at it.
1: I mean, how often in between the hiccups or in between your gas explosions are there?
0: Is it like every
1: 3 minutes? Hiccups get very sore after a while, but I would probably have abs of steel after a while.
0: Yeah.
1: But you know what? There's something very relieving about farts.
0: Yes, there is. That's our Would You Rathers for this week. If you've got a Would You Rather for Morgan, we invite you to send it to our email.
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0: Hey, it's time for some tasty bits.
1: Well, I suppose I'll have some orange chicken from Panda. And then I'm going to chase it down for dessert with some gummy worms.
0: Okay.
1: Just saying.
0: Hopefully you don't choke.
1: After my almond cookies.
0: Okay. Here's the thing you probably didn't know yesterday. Chinese lucky bamboo isn't Chinese. It's from Central Africa. And it isn't bamboo. It's related to the asparagus. It's leaves lucky. And at this rate, the prospects aren't looking that great. Lucky bamboo.
1: Okay, so here's a question. If you go to any Chinatown, like San Francisco, Los Angeles, I assume the other ones, but there's other ones as well, you know, they have buku amounts of bamboo plants for sale.
0: Yeah.
1: Why?
0: Because it's actually Chinese to have bamboo. But
1: oh, okay.
0: Lucky bamboo isn't Chinese. It's from Central Africa. And it isn't bamboo.
1: All right.
0: Breathing the air in Mumbai, India is just one, for just one day, is the equivalent of smoking 100 cigarettes.
1: Oh, my gosh.
0: Yeah. Might want to take a gas mask. Oh. Speaking of gas masks, the sound of Darth Vader breathing is trademarked. In 2009, Lucasfilm applied to the U.S. Patent and Trademark Office for a sound mark, which is a trademark on sound. It took until 2009? Wow. 32 years after the movie came out.
1: Wow.
0: Charles Schulz, the guy who created Peanuts, is in the U.S. Hockey Hall of Fame. No, he wasn't in the NHL. He was just a huge hockey fan who did a lot of Peanuts strips about hockey, so they inducted him. Good for you,
1: I actually know, I knew a resident who actually... I had a resident who actually worked with him for a while.
0: Oh, cool. Yeah. He's from Northern California. And people driving below the speed limit are more likely to get in an accident than people driving above the speed limit, believe it or not. And you can get a ticket for doing either.
1: Yes, you can.
0: Yeah. And those are our tasty bits for today.
2: I ain't talking about them big old legs. I ain't too hard to beg. Ain't no shame in this game. I'm going to break it down and back.

0: Today's impossible trivia question. The average length of this is 9 minutes. What is it? 9 minutes.
1: The time it takes you to eat Thanksgiving dinner.
0: No.
1: Because it really takes you, you know, hours to prepare.
0: No, I know. And it's usually over in 15 minutes. Yeah.
1: Okay. I try never to Google this stuff.
0: All right. Well, we'll give you till next hour.
1: Can I have a hint?
0: No. I can't think of one that wouldn't just totally give it away. I'll tell you what. We'll circle back in next hour. We'll give you the answer. One way or the other.
1: Oh, thanks.
0: You're welcome.
1: You're not doing that for me. You're doing that for everyone else.
0: I don't do anything for you. What are you talking about?
1: I know.
0: A husband says his marriage ended thanks to the coldest private investigator imaginable, the family refrigerator. Dun, dun, dun. While traveling for work, he checked his smart fridge app and noticed the door had been opened 4 times between 2 and 3 a.m. The next day, he casually asked his wife about her night. She reportedly said she'd slept straight through like a rock.
1: Okay.
0: The fridge said otherwise.
1: Uh-huh.
0: Suspicious, the husband investigated and claims he eventually discovered another person had been staying at the house while he was away, ultimately exposing his wife's alleged affair.
1: Oh, my goodness.
0: Now,
1: that's what they called a smart refrigerator.
0: The story quickly went viral, with commenters marveling that smart home technology has apparently turned kitchen appliances into detectives.
1: Uh-huh.
0: Your phone knows where you are, your doorbell knows who's visiting, and now your refrigerator knows who's eating your leftover lasagna after sex.
1: And having a good time with your spouse.
0: That's right. Yep. There you go. You might want to get rid of that smart refrigerator. I think that's probably the best thing you can do. It's Van Camp and Morgan.

0: Online dating is now the most common way singles meet. Because apparently making awkward eye contact at Applebee's is done.
1: Especially if it's with the wait staff. Yeah, that's not recommended.
0: No, that's when you're making awkward eye contact with the wait staff when your spouse is watching.
1: Oh, that's bad too. Not good.
0: But before swiping right on Destiny, Chad, or a suspiciously handsome orthopedic surgeon currently stationed on an oil rig, experts recommend watching for red flags.
1: Okay.
0: Scammers lie about their profession. Really?
1: Really.
0: Often claiming they're military, doctors, oil rig workers, or secret government employees.
1: Oil rig workers. That's interesting.
0: I don't know.
1: Well, you know why? So if you're on an oil rig, you don't go home very often.
0: No, and you make a lot of money.
1: Well, you make a lot of money, but if you say you're an oil rig worker and then you're not around for 4 weeks or whatever, nobody thinks anything of it.
0: No, because they're like going to be on to their next. They can have.
1: It's like.
0: They can have girls all over the county and
1: girls,
0: no one,
1: just men. What about women?
0: Whatever.
1: Oil rig workers.
0: Sure. Okay. Equal time, equal measure.
1: I'm just saying.
0: Because if you're only going to be home every 4 weeks,
1: yeah,
0: where will you be the rest of the time?
1: Well,
0: you can have a slew of other places to be at.
1: A slew.
0: They immediately want to move the conversation to WhatsApp, Facebook, Messenger, or another platform.
1: Okay.
0: Mm-hmm. Nope. They ask for money.
1: Oh, that's always a red flag.
0: Oh, babe,
1: that's
0: know what?
1: Super red
0: I'll
1: flag.
0: I'll get paid in a week. And
1: yeah.
0: Oh, you know what? I had to pay a big bill. You know what? I love someone. Can you lend me some money? Nope. They ask for money for travel, debt, medical emergencies. Nothing says romance like, can you Venmo me $4,800? They want video chat, possibly because they're not actually the Norwegian underwear model that's pictured.
1: Oh, yeah.
0: You think?
1: Or they might be somewhere that they can't cover up where they are.
0: And another big red flag, they love bomb you.
1: Love bomb.
0: Yes, it moves the relationship from 0 to 60 in 2.3 seconds fast.
1: Mm-hmm. Love bombing.
0: Yeah. It goes from, hi, my name is so-and-so, to, did I tell you that I love you and I'd like
1: have
0: to get
1: you? Have I told you lately that I love you?
0: Also, avoid photos showing your house number, license plate, street, or recognizable home details.
1: Yeah, that's bad.
0: Medical records. I can't believe I actually have to say that, but I do.
1: Well, who carries their medical records along with them? I don't.
0: They'll say, I went to the doctor. Look at this. It says I have this.
1: I guess.
0: Duh.
1: I don't know.
0: Don't reuse social media photos. Don't automatically reveal your last name and keep social accounts private.
1: Huh.
0: Finally, when meeting someone in person.
1: Yeah.
0: Take precautions, because finding true love is wonderful. It is. Love is a many and a day. Finding yourself featured in a 6-part Netflix documentary Dateline is considerably less romantic.
1: That is less romantic.
0: Yes.
1: Dateline especially. It's like, oh my God. Keith Morrison is going to be interviewing your mom. You know
0: Instead
1: what that
0: of
1: means.
0: Instead of Unabomber, it's the Love Bomber.
1: You know what that means. If Keith Morrison's interviewing your mom, that means you're dead. There you go. All right. And take that. Pay heed. Be careful for the red flags.
0: Yes, please.
2: 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Rachel and Ross. DJ and Steve. Keenan and Kel. Oh, wait.
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0: Today we're talking about grilling.
1: Grilling.
0: Love me some grilling. I do, actually. I love to grill. I love to cue. I love to do it all. Smoke, all that stuff. But I apparently live in one of the worst states for grilling. Now, as we said earlier, they did a survey, and they had the top 10 best grilling states by how many days out of the year the average, you know, citizen grills. Okay, how's that? So here are the top 10. We had the worst 10, now the top 10.
1: Okay.
0: At number 10, you'd think they'd be higher. Texas. Texas has a proud past of being kind of the grilling capital.
1: You'd think it'd be even higher.
0: Yeah. But nope. At number 9, Montana.
1: Huh.
0: Number 8, Nebraska.
1: Okay.
0: Number 7, Kansas. Now they like their Q in Kansas. They do like their Q in Kansas. Kansas City for sure.
1: Oh yeah.
0: Wisconsin at number 6, Iowa at number 5.
1: Okay.
0: New Hampshire at number 4, Michigan number 3, Oregon at number 2, and the number 1 state leading the nation with 17 average days a year of grilling. Doesn't seem like a lot, but okay. Wyoming, and there you go, ding.
1: Well, Wyoming top 10 makes sense, grilling states. I'm kind of shocked at some of these.
0: I kind of am too. Now, half of Americans admit grilling intimidates them.
1: Yeah.
0: Especially chicken. Whole chicken was named both the riskiest and most difficult food to cook. Why?
1: Really? Why?
0: Because you're cooking a whole chicken, number one.
1: Okay.
0: So you never know what's right, what's wrong. Chicken's smaller than a turkey. It cooks faster than a turkey. By the way, you can barbecue a turkey. And it's delicious.
1: It is delicious.
0: Delicious, and it doesn't mess up your kitchen.
1: I prefer it.
0: Yeah, it doesn't mess up the kitchen. So
1: that's true.
0: But if you want to cook a whole chicken, do what we call spatchcocking. It's a better way to evenly cook the chicken. What you do is you take a pair of kitchen shears, and you cut down the backbone of the chicken, and then you splay it open, so you've got the flat parts of the chicken, and that way you can barbecue it like that.
1: And it sounds cool.
0: Spatchcocking. Yeah. So people are intimidated by grilling. Please don't. Just try it. Now, I will say, and I think I've said this on this show before, probably yesterday. I don't remember. I was talking to somebody about it. I have a phobia of cooking brisket because I've only done two. I have no fear of doing anything else. Well, yeah, because brisket's super expensive.
1: Got that
0: it's
1: right.
0: 80, 90, 100 bucks just for, a brisket, right? So if you mess it up, you're like, there's 100 bucks down the drain.
1: Yeah.
0: Right? Plus all that time and energy invested into it, 16 hours of, smoking this bad boy, making sure you got enough, wood on the fire or whatever, and that you're cooking it low and slow. You get it past the thermal stall. There's a place, there's a time in cooking a brisket especially where it won't cook anymore internally until it gets past what's called the thermal stall, where the outside of the meat is sweating and it keeps the inside of the meat from cooking. And
1: really?
0: That's dangerous because...
1: So why does it stop, though?
0: Because of the condensation on the outside of the skin.
1: Okay.
0: Yeah. It can take hours to get past the thermal stall, which usually stops right at about 140 degrees, which your food is not safe at 140 degrees. So if your food sits stalled for a couple hours at 140 degrees, chances are you're running the risk of getting sick.
1: Why is there so much condensation?
0: Because you've smoked it. You've smoked all the moisture in the meat has come to the top. So briskets, I'm anxious to get better at them, but it's going to take a few hundred bucks. I'm thinking $2,500 worth of briskets for me.
1: That's where the financing is going to come in.
0: Now, burgers, dogs, ribs. I'm really good at ribs.
1: Of course,
0: I'm really good at tri-tip.
1: If you get the right loan officer. You're like, dude, I'll hook you up.
0: I'll hook you up with some brisket,
1: you hook
0: man.
1: Me up. You scratch you up my back, I grill you some.
0: Now, if we've got some pit masters in the audience, please, we'd love to hear your secrets. I know you don't want to share them, but that's okay. I won't tell anybody. Anyway, that's grilling in the U.S. of A.

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0: It is time for Van Camp and Morgan's birthday extravaganza.
1: Okay.
0: All right. Very, very talented man.
1: Who's that?
0: Very talented man.
1: Who's that?
0: Forrest Whitaker.
1: Oh, Forrest Whitaker. Oh, yeah. I love him. Yeah.
0: He's amazing.
1: I think he's 65 today.
0: You are correct.
1: All right.
0: Sir.
1: Mm-hmm.
0: Here's a little hottie for you.
1: Who's that?
0: Scott Foley.
1: Oh, that hottie.
0: Yeah.
1: He is a hottie.
0: He was from Scandal, Dawson's Creek.
1: Oh, he was in a bunch of stuff.
0: He was in Felicity.
1: Yeah.
0: I forget about he was in Felicity.
1: Yeah.
0: But he was.
1: Scott Foley is, I believe he's 54 today.
0: 54. Okay. Brian Austin Green.
1: From Beverly Hills 90210.
0: Yep, he is David.
1: He was also in Desperate Housewives, too.
0: And Knots Landing.
1: That was a long time ago.
0: And Anger Management.
1: Yeah. Brian, I think, is 52.
0: He is 53.
1: Right.
0: He's one of those ones that's like, wait a minute, I don't recognize him.
1: Yeah, he looks a little different than he used to.
0: He grew up and filled out and stuff.
1: Yeah.
0: And you might ask if this guy is still alive,
1: who's
0: but
1: that?
0: He is.
1: Who's that?
0: And he's not even that old. Willie Ames.
1: Is that guy still alive? Eight is enough.
0: Tommy Bradford.
1: Yeah. He was also on Charles in Charge, too.
0: He was Buddy Limbeck. Yep.
1: Yeah.
0: Limbeck, sorry. The goofy friend.
1: Willie is 65?
0: 66.
1: Okay.
0: Diane Kruger.
1: Oh, yeah. From National Treasure.
0: National Treasure, yep. And Inglourious Basterds. And
1: oh, that's right. She was in that. Diane, is she 50 today?
0: She's a big 50.
1: Right on.
0: Model Kim Alexis.
1: Kim Alexis. Is 65.
0: 66.
1: Yeah. Okay.
0: One of Sly Stallone's ex.
1: Exes?
0: Yep. Exes,
1: plurals.
0: Sorry.
1: Yeah.
0: From Rocky Four.
1: Uh-huh.
0: And Cobra.
1: Uh-huh.
0: Brigitte Nielsen.
1: Brigitte is 63. All right, okay.
0: Al, you'll love this one. Ready?
1: Uh-huh.
0: Ready?
1: I'm ready.
0: Ian Armitage.
1: Young Sheldon.
0: Yes.
1: He's so talented.
0: Very, very. I can't believe it. He should have won an award.
1: Yeah.
0: He really should have.
1: Ian
0: excellent.
1: Is legal today. He's 18.
0: Yep.
1: Young Sheldon is 18.
0: David Pack from Ambrosia.
1: David is in the 70s club. 72, 73.
0: 74. Alicia Bridges.
1: I love the nightlife. Alicia.
0: I love the nightlife.
1: The 73.
0: I like the boogie.
1: Today, 73.
0: She is 73 today. Yeah. And lastest, but not leastest.
1: Mm-hmm.
0: I don't even know what to say about this woman, except she's all that in a bag of chips. Linda Ronstadt.
1: Linda Ronstadt, the most successful female artist of the 1970s.
0: Doing cover songs.
1: Doing cover songs and filling stadiums.
0: Yes, and everything she did was a cover
1: and
0: song.
1: And dating the governor of California.
0: Well, there's that.
1: Linda Ronstadt is the big 8-0 today.
0: You are correct, sir.
1: And today's your birthday.
0: Happy birthday.
1: From Van Camp and Morgan.
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0: Florida, what can you do with a garden hose?
1: Wait a minute. Wow. Oh, okay.
0: Florida. Florida.
1: Oh, man.
0: Let's even spray the popo.
1: Oh, my.
0: Oh, my goodness. It takes a village. Mm. Well, in this case, it's the villages.
1: Villages. Oh, yeah. I see what you did there.
0: A Florida neighborhood feud has officially gone from petty to wet. Police say 66-year-old... This is a fun story.
1: Okay, all right.
0: 66-year-old Kathleen Lepsick allegedly sprayed two neighbors with a garden hose as they photographed possible D-compliance violations at her home in the villages.
1: Oh, okay.
0: Now, if you're taking care, you know, photos of my house, I might spray you too, okay?
1: Wow. Really?
0: Why not?
1: Okay.
0: What are you doing? Like, get off my lawn.
1: Okay, I gotcha.
0: Now, according to police, Kathleen followed the amateur code enforcement detectives to the side of her house, and she unleashed two blasts of water. When confronted with a photo showing her aiming the hose directly at the camera, Kathleen reportedly claimed the woman in the picture, "They don't look a thing like me." Ma'am, you're wearing the exact same pink outfit. In the picture. And that's when police arrived. And even better, these same neighbors allegedly had a mutual hose shootout last year. Well, Kathleen was arrested for misdemeanor battery and released on a $1,000 bond. And in Florida, even watering the lawn can get you booked.
1: Wow. That's... Wow. I don't see how that can get you... I don't see how it get you arrested. I think, well...
0: I'm not too sure how I got her arrested, especially if they were on her property. They weren't on her property, and she's throwing water across at them.
1: Threw stones at them or anything. Sprayed them with water. They got a little wet. It's like,
0: maybe it burned.
1: It burned. Maybe they're the witch from the Wicked Witch of the West.
0: Maybe.
1: From the Wizard of Oz, who's melting in the rain. I'm melting. And that is our crazy crime story for today.

0: Today's impossible trivia question. The average length of this is 9 minutes. What is it?
1: I had a hunch, and I checked my alarms.
0: Yes.
1: Of which I had three, and now I have four. Actually, if you count the one on my nightstand, it's five. 35 minutes. I thought my snooze was like 8 minutes, and I thought, wait a minute. And so I checked it. It says snooze 9 minutes.
0: 9 minutes. That's right.
1: Is it an alarm
0: clock? Ding, ding, ding, ding, ding. It's the snooze alarm. The average length is 9 minutes. We'll have another totally impossible trivia question for you mañana. Hey, how do you feel about your hair, or how you feel about your hair may reveal something deeper about how you feel about yourself.
1: Oh, good grief.
0: A small UK study interviewed 21 adults and found four major themes in developing a healthy relationship with your hair. All right.
1: I used to have one.
0: Here we go.
1: More.
0: Accepting it as it is.
1: No.
0: Learning to work with it.
1: No.
0: Making choices without outside pressure.
1: I try to work with it. It doesn't want to work with me.
0: And using your hairstyle for authentic self-expression.
1: No.
0: One participant put it perfectly. I don't care what you like. When I look in the mirror, I need to be happy. I need to be happy.
1: Yeah. Was it a woman has a bad hair day? When we say the other day, it was like 3 days
0: like
1: a week.
0: Two or 3 days out of the week, yeah.
1: That's rough.
0: It is rough. Researchers say a positive relationship with your hair could affect how confidently you move through the world.
1: It does. It affects everything.
0: It makes sense, right?
1: It is your, what do you call it?
0: Not your calling card, but it kind of is.
1: Not your calling card. It's not your badge. It's not your...
0: Yeah, whatever.
1: Your shield. It's not your... I don't know what it is.
0: It's Never something. Mind. It's something.
1: We got it.
0: It's something. Of course, the study was tiny and UK only. Still, if loving your hair means loving yourself, bald people have apparently achieved emotional enlightenment. So I just want to say, some mornings my hair expresses itself. Unfortunately, it's usually expressing a rage. So get through it.
1: Mine just mocks me every day.
0: New meaning to the song Loving You is easy because you're beautiful, hair.
1: Uh-huh.
0: Uh-huh. Or Who Cares News.

0: Hey, it's time for the Who Cares News headlines. Here's Morgan.
1: Well, we had Anne Hathaway, so A.H., and now we have A.G.
0: A.G.
1: Yep, Ariana Grande is apparently recycling more than just old concert costumes. She's reportedly back together with ex-boyfriend Ricky Alvarez following her split from Ethan Slater earlier this year.
0: Well, when she gets back to Pete Davidson, let us know.
1: I think that ship sailed. I think he's baby daddy. Ariana and Ricky originally dated from 2015 to 2016 after he worked as one of her backup dancers.
0: It's always the dancers.
1: I'm telling you. Recently, they've been spotted together celebrating her birthday in Austin and spending 4th of July weekend together in Florida.
0: She is a firecracker.
1: Yeah, she is.
0: I think she's got an incredible personality. I think there's something wrong.
1: Huh?
0: I do think there's something wrong. She has lost an entire, an alarming amount of weight.
1: Oh, yeah.
0: There's something wrong. So that doesn't come out because she's so bubbly and she's so talented.
1: So talented.
0: Oh my God. I never knew she could sing like opera.
1: Well,
0: she can sing opera.
1: She's funny.
0: And she's funny.
1: And she has timing.
0: She has great comedic timing.
1: Yeah, she does.
0: Somebody needs to put her in some rom-coms, but she needs a few sandwiches. I'm just going to say that right now. More than one.
1: Well, anyway, they were together celebrating her birthday in Austin. They spent 4th of July weekend in Florida, like I said. Then Ariana poured gasoline on the rumor fire by changing her "Thank You, Next" lyrics during a concert from laughing about Ricky to singing, "We always find our way back."
0: Oh, my. Oh, my. We find our way back.
1: Sources say they're taking things slowly, but it doesn't sound too slow so far.
0: Yeah, you know. It is what it is. Well, you know, and I just read something yesterday, too. Her concert tickets are some of the most expensive concert tickets right now.
1: Are they? Yeah.
0: Oh, yeah. Yeah. It's like $1,000 to go see her. She knows.
1: Yeah.
0: She knows. And I don't know how much the t-shirts are, but I think they're kind of pricey, too.
1: So I say let your fans live and not...
0: Yeah. No, yeah.
1: Because stars have enough money.
0: I lose sleep wondering whether or not stars like Ariana Grande, where they're going to get, their next meal. I lose a lot of sleep about that.
1: Yeah, we're so stressed.
0: Yeah.
1: Fans of Ted Lasso can once again eat their feelings with a spoon. Jenny's Ice Cream is bringing back its limited edition biscuits with the boss flavor.
0: Oh, man. No kidding.
1: It's inspired by the shortbread cookies Ted baked for Rebecca every morning.
0: Every morning. Breakfast with the boss.
1: Yep. And the ice cream combines real shortbread pieces with salted butter, sweet cream.
0: That's up your alley. You like the shortbread.
1: Oh, yeah.
0: Yeah.
1: Flavor returns to Jenny's Scoop Shops nationwide by July 21st.
0: Is there a Jenny's near us? I don't think there is.
1: I'm going to guess.
0: Probably not. I've not heard of them. And I've gone to a lot of ice cream shops in my time.
1: Yeah.
0: I've not heard of them.
1: You don't see their spots on TV either.
0: No. I wonder if there's like a recipe, though. Ted Lasso.
1: I'll let you know.
0: Yeah. Biscuit recipe. Because Rebecca. No, there is. Ted Lasso biscuits. How do you know? Sea salt, all-purpose flour, vanilla extract. They can't be that hard to make. They're shortbread cookies in a biscuit form. Well, in England, a biscuit is a cookie. So what's a biscuit in England? A scone. No, I don't know what it is.
1: I think you might be right.
0: Really? Seriously? The biscuits are scones?
1: I think so.
0: We have British people who listen to our show, and they're throwing things at the radio right now, going like, geez, Van Camp, you don't know what whatever it is that's a biscuit? Crumpet, maybe? I don't know. What is it? What is it, guys? Let us know. It's okay. All right, more Who Cares tomorrow. We promise. Have a great day, and...
1: That's all the news you could tell us about for today.
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1: Good Wednesday morning, 9 o'clock in the West. 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All things.

0: Hey, you've made it. It is time for hour four. It is the best hour on the radio, bar none, right?
1: Absolutely.
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1: Yeah.
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1: Okay.
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1: Man.
0: All right. Let me tell you what's coming up on hour four today. You want to know, don't you?
1: I do.
0: It doesn't matter if you do or not. I'm going to tell you. We got your fast facts you can use if you can listen fast enough. Also, we've got our stupid list of top terrible chit chat topics. I said chit with a C-H. Chit chat. Topics, our ACB stories, in case you missed it, and a lot more, all coming your way this hour four. Let's say hi, though, to the squad. Hello, hour four squad.
1: Simon Diane.
0: Madam President.
1: Deb John.
0: Dr. Ian Stanley, I presume.
2: Hello, Doctor.
0: And?
1: Ed in Phoenix.
0: And let's not forget.
1: Tammy, Clay, Casey, Joe.
0: And DF David Folds and Bruce Leach.
1: Bruce.
0: All right, guys. It's time for hour four. Strap in. Here we go. It's hour four, and it starts
1: right now. Your heart is

0: It's that 90s channel. Hey, it's time for our fast facts you can use if you listen fast enough. Here we go. There's a bunch. 31% of kids are forced, to learn a musical instrument. 31%.
1: Wow. Which of us more?
0: Really? Forced, though?
1: No, not forced.
0: Yeah.
1: I just wish more had an opportunity to learn.
0: A new study says that keeping a secret can make people feel more energized and alive.
1: Yes, it can. Okay.
0: Uh-huh. Nearly 15% of men gamble at least once a year without telling their wives. Only 15%? Yeah, I'm not buying that. Younger people are 25% more likely to make a New Year's resolution than older people. That's because they think they can actually keep them. The National Guard started as a militia in Massachusetts in 1636, which makes it 140 years older than the United States. 140.
1: That sounds about right.
0: Nope. Yep. 42% suffer from dry skin most every winter. 68% of all American homes have at least one cat. 68%.
1: Okay. Wow.
0: Yep. According to Bride Magazine, roughly 14% of brides who get married each year are pregnant. 14%. Yeah, okay. I get that. 7% of Americans have an unnatural fear of their toilet. Only 7%. Wow.
1: They're so cute.
0: A study has determined that we spend 5 years of our lives feeling bored. How sad is that? 5 years. Wow. Pirates wore earrings because they believed it improved their eyesight. What? Wow. Okay.
1: Yeah, I don't know about that either.
0: 22% of people surveyed say a new phone is the number one item on their holiday wish list every year. 68% of moms get stressed watching their kids play sports. Just moms? Don't dads? And finally, almost 70% of people today are omitting the word obey from their wedding vows, as they should.
1: As they should.
0: And those are our fast facts you can use today.
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0: All right, according to a poll, hobbies, current events, and the weather make the best conversation starters.
1: Right.
0: Do they not?
1: Yeah. Okay. Yeah, they do.
0: Well, according to us, the worst are anything from today's list of top terrible chit-chat topics. You ready?
1: Yes.
0: Here we go. Topics you should not use to open a conversation. Like opioid-induced constipation.
1: That's always a hard one, you know. It's so tempting. And it's real problem. Yeah. You know, real problems.
0: Mailbox. Door or slot?
1: Hey, people can get real personal about that, you know.
0: Hiccup cure. Terrible.
1: Yeah, that's that won't lead into, no, you know, those aren't fighting words.
0: No. Golden girl you most want to watch shower.
1: Oh, what?
0: And let's follow that up with prison sounds.
1: Prison sounds to fall asleep by.
0: Band-aids you found in the public pool.
1: Ew, what is wrong with you?
0: Terrible chit-chat topics. Invasive snails.
1: Invasive snails?
0: The longest thing you ever pulled from your nose.
1: Oh my gosh.
0: You're crypto. Yeah, you don't want to start off any conversation.
1: Yeah, don't
0: about
1: talk
0: crypto.
1: About crypto.
0: And finally, terrible chit-chat topics. Stuff Kanye's right about. And there you go, our stupid list for today.

Mad 90s Channel, the biggest hits of the 90s and more. And our good buddy Keith Kelly coming up today at 10 from the Emerald City atop the Space Needle. I think that's got to hurt, or at least leave a mark. It's that 90s Channel.

0: Every day we scrape the bottom of the internet to find you some stories that you might have missed. We call them our In Case You Missed It's or ICME stories, and we've scraped up a few for you today. Here we go. Two humanoid robots named Robert and Matilda exchanged AI-generated vows at Moscow's Pushkin Library with a robot dog serving as ring bearer. The marriage wasn't legally binding, of course, which is good because dividing up the charging cables in a divorce could get pretty ugly. A 67-million-year-old T-Rex fossil nicknamed Gus sold for a record-breaking $50.1 million at auction in New York for bones. For bones. A fossil, I should say.
1: Just a little trinket.
0: I know. For that price, you'd think they'd at least throw in the skin, right?
1: God, you would think that, wouldn't you?
0: And California's DMV has ordered about 11,000 residents to retake their written driving test after discovering suspicious patterns suggesting widespread cheating, possibly involving artificial intelligence. Anyone who refuses could lose their license, proving that if you need ChatGPT to tell you what a stop sign means, perhaps walking is your best transportation option going forth. There you go, and those are our ICME stories for today.
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1: Wow.
0: So effective it's scary. Plus, Techxiety. Techxiety is robbing parents of nearly 48 nights of sleep a year. We'll tell you about that. Plus, this is why I'm broke Thursday. The crazy crime story and things you didn't know you need to know ripped from the headlines. On the next
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all things 90s. Welcome into a Wednesday from Seattle. It's Keith Kelly to wherever you are. 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

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Keith Kelly on this Wednesday. If your office needs some energy on this Wednesday workday, we've got you covered. 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

0: That 90s channel, the biggest hits of the 90s, and more Firehouse Don't Treat Me Bad. Keith Kelly on a Workday Wednesday from Seattle. Thanks for joining me today. Thanks for letting me be your workplace companion for the day. It is a Wednesday. It's also National Hot Dog Day today. That's right, National Hot Dog Day. And no, I am not talking about Bob in the cubicle next to you. You know, the guy that always brags about himself and always wants attention. The guy that you and your coworkers sit back at lunch and say, "Man, how about that Bob? He's a real hot dog, isn't he?" Well, that's not what we're celebrating today. Although maybe we should. Maybe we'll revisit that later on in the show. National Hot Dog Day today. So today is the day to go out and enjoy and indulge in a truly American, and I don't want to say delicacy, but a truly American treat, the hot dog. If you live in a city that's got a hot dog cart on corners, go out and have one today. If you live in New York City, you are so fortunate. I lived in New York City for a lot of years, and every corner's got a hot dog cart, and they are incredible. And I had a New Yorker tell me once, "Hey, well, you know, it's the New York water." I don't know if that's true, but hands down, New York City has the best hot dogs from hot dog carts in the country. Sorry, Seattle, but that's the truth. So go out and have a hot dog today. Maybe you want to grill them out back in your backyard, be it a Sabret or a ballpark or whatever you like. You know, Oscar Mayer Wiener, whatever you like. Go out and have one today on National Hot Dog Day. It's also Gummy Worm Day today. National Be a Dork Day. That is why I'm in the air chair today. It's Be a Dork Day. Here I am, guilty as charged. It's National Give Something Away Day. This is a very important day, and I think that it's the day to take stock of ourselves, take inventory, and give back in some way, shape, or form, be it large, be it small. You know, maybe you sit down and you go through your closet and you say, "You know what, I haven't worn that in years," or, "Hey, that doesn't really fit that well anymore." So take it to maybe a local church that has a clothes closet, or maybe Salvation Army or Goodwill. Give back. Give it to someone who is less fortunate. They'll appreciate it. You'll feel good about it. And, you know, maybe you go through your garage and you say, "Ah, my God, I'm not going to use that." Give it away today. Give something away today. Feel good about it and help somebody less fortunate. I Love Horses Day today. It's National Pet Fire Safety Day. That's a very important day. And several years ago, I was, I don't want to use the word victim, but was unfortunately in a house fire. And had it not been for the dog barking, we probably would not have made it out alive. That being said, wherever you live, be it a home, an apartment, wherever you live, wherever you make your domicile, take a look around today. And think about, if you had a fire, how would you get out? How would your kids get out? And how would your innocent pets, who really can't fend for themselves in situations like that, how would they get out? National Pet Fire Safety Day today. National Tapioca Pudding Day. It's also Orange Chicken Day. National Respect Canada Day. Now, you know, back on July 1st, when it was Canada Day, I sang "O Canada." Got a lot of nasty emails from some Canadian listeners. I'm not going to do that today, but I will respect Canada today. It's also Take Your Poet to Work Day. I have no idea what that's about. The only poet I know, or the closest thing that I know to a poet, is our morning guy, John Van Camp from Van Camp and Morgan. And he was here this morning, so I have done my due diligence today and brought my poet to work. If today is your birthday, happy birthday. You share it with Linda Ronstadt, Gabriel Iglesias, Diane Kruger, Forrest Whitaker, and Jesse the Body Ventura. I always wanted to say that. On this day in 1799, the Rosetta Stone was discovered. On this day in 1996, MSNBC Network was launched, and of course, it is no longer in existence. On this day in 1997, Gianni Versace was murdered in Miami. And on this day in music in 1995, TLC's Waterfalls riding high atop the singles chart here in the U.S.
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One more time. That 90s channel, the biggest hits of the 90s and more. Did you see my girl Britney Spears over the weekend? She is up to her antics again, rolling down the freeway in Hollywood, hanging out of the sunroof of her G-Wagon. Come on, Brit, let's get it together. Can we talk? Britney, call me. We can talk. The 90s channel, all things 90s.

The biggest hits of the 90s and more. Workday Wednesday with Keith Kelly from Seattle on National Hot Dog Day. Ever go into the convenience store and see that last hot dog spinning under the heat lamps and wonder, how long has that been there? From the cold.

0: That 90s channel, the biggest hits of the 90s and more. Requested music for the men and women of the Seattle Police Department Homicide Unit. It's Inner Circle and Bad Boys. And remember, all suspects are innocent until proven guilty in a court of law. At least, theoretically speaking. So today's debate on National Hot Dog Day is this. Is a hot dog still edible if it's been rolling under a heat lamp since breakfast? Now, we've all done it. We've gone into 7-Eleven or Circle K or wherever convenience store we hit up, and you see the dogs spinning and the sausage links, and there's one hot dog left. And you scratch your head and you say, how long has that been sitting there? Let me take a look. And we've all bought, I mean, at least I know I've gone in and bought the last hot dog. Did it taste good? Maybe, maybe not. But hey, we always do it. National Hot Dog Day today, and there's so many things you can do with a hot dog besides eat them. I am guilty of loving hot dogs. I can never eat just one. What about you? Can you eat one and walk away? Or do you have to say, maybe one or two more? 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

That 90s channel. The biggest hits of the 90s and more. It's Keith Kelly from Seattle on this Wednesday, National Hot Dog Day. Jamie from Portland just called me and said, hey, Keith, I had to go to the ER once because of a hot dog. Do you want to hear the rest of the story? No, I'm not Paul Harvey. I don't want to hear the rest of that story. And ER for a hot dog? Was it a sex type thing? I don't think I want to know where you were going to put that hot dog, Jamie. Did it

0: That 90s channel, the biggest hits of the 90s and more. It is Keith Kelly from the Emerald City of Seattle, Washington on this Wednesday. Thanks for tuning in today. Thanks for taking me along for the ride today. 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

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It's Keith Kelly on this Workday Wednesday. Thanks for having me along today. Thanks for letting me join you on your workday. And you know, my wife says if I was royalty, my title would be King of Wishful Thinking. Guilty as charged.

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I want to say hi to Takara listening in Milwaukee, Wisconsin on the iHeartRadio app. She wanted to hear some Matchbox 20. She said she's been up since 3 a.m., so, well, here you go. 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
1: 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Keith Kelly with you on this Wednesday. 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

that 90s channel. The biggest hits of the 90s and more. There is a lost hit from the 90s, the Presidents of the United States of America. And Peaches, another lost hit coming up this hour. Hang out for that.

0: that 90s channel. The biggest hits of the 90s and more. Coffee in one hand, 90s hits in the other. It's Keith Kelly from Seattle. That's my Wednesday survival kit. Thanks for having me along today. Hope you're having a great day wherever you are today. My water cooler question of the day today. If you could instantly bring back one thing from the 1990s, just one thing for just one day, what would it be and why? Maybe Blockbuster Video, maybe Saturday morning cartoons or arcades, or maybe MTV when they still played music. Wow. What about beepers, Toys R Us, or maybe Pizza Hut buffets? Remember those? And believe it or not, there is still one Pizza Hut left in the country that still has the buffet. You walk in there and it looks like 1994. It's in Tunkhannock, Pennsylvania, right outside of Wilkes-Barre, Scranton, off, I think it's Interstate 81. Great little place tucked away, Tunkhannock, and they've got the last surviving 1990s Pizza Hut known to man. So what would it be for you? What would you bring back from the 1990s for just one day? What would it be? DM me on Instagram and Messenger at that 90s channel, or at Keith Kelly on Air, or of course you can call or text at 844-447-2677.
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All things 90s. Keith Kelly on this Wednesday, halfway through the week, but all the way into the 90s. If your day needs a reboot, well, you've come to the right place. 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

0: that 90s channel, the biggest hits of the 90s and more. It is Keith Kelly and you working our way together through this Wednesday. Hope you're having a great day wherever you are today, at work, at home, wherever you are, wherever you're listening. Thanks a lot for having me along for the ride today. National Hot Dog Day, I know I've been beating it to death all day long, but you know, I've come to the conclusion that the oldest thing in some refrigerators is not leftovers. It's that emergency package of hot dogs that we all have. It's always there, and sometimes late at night, it goes right from the package into your mouth. And have you done that? A cold hot dog right from the fridge? My dog, if I drop it on the floor, it's pet theft. It's gone in like 3 seconds.
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That 90s channel. The biggest hits of the 90s and more from Seattle. It's Soundgarden and Black Hole Sun. Can't have the 90s without grunge. Can't have grunge without Soundgarden. Hope you're having a great day wherever you are on this workday Wednesday, or as I like to call it, day number 3 of the workplace hostage situation. The corporate negotiators are on scene right now trying to get us to stay for the last 2 days of the work week. Yeah, we'll see. That 90s channel. 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

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Keith Kelly here on this Wednesday. Just got a text from someone who said, hey, on a really hot day like today, want a great frozen snack? Try a hot dog right out of the freezer. It'll cool you off real quick. Well, you know me, I do pretty much anything, but I'm not going to do that.

0: 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All things 90s from Seattle. It's Keith Kelly shaking my bomb through a workday Wednesday. 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

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The biggest hits of the 90s and more from Seattle. It's Keith Kelly. It is National BA Dork Day today. And well, here I am. Whoop, there it is. Your dork from the Emerald City on that 90s channel.

0: 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Alanis Morissette, Uninvited. I wish I could uninvite myself from this Wednesday.
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0: That 90s channel. The biggest hits of the 90s and more. Well, that's going to wrap the Keith Kelly mess for this Workday Wednesday, National Hot Dog Day. I'm going to go enjoy myself a couple of hot dogs. I suggest doctor's orders. You do the same. I'll be back tomorrow morning at 10 o'clock Pacific. I hope you will too. Josh David is next. Thank you for your time. This time, until next time, it's Keith Kelly and I am out.
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You may disagree with me on that one. 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

hanging on the What's a Josh broadcast. So for years, we've heard about the so-called lottery curse. That's the idea that winning a big jackpot is more likely to ruin your life than improve it. But a new investigation suggests that's most likely fiction. USA Today tracked down 31 people who won at least $50 million in Powerball jackpots between 2012 and 2016 and found that nearly all are still doing well a decade later. Only two experienced the lawsuits, scandals, and financial disasters often associated with winners. Most have settled into comfortable lives, buying nicer homes, supporting charities, or quietly giving back to their communities. I'm just curious, do you know anybody who's won the lottery? Have you ever won the lottery? Have you ever come close to winning the lottery? I'd love to hear from you at whatsajosh.com. I don't know about this lottery curse. I would like to give it a try. Give me the money and I'll let you know if I'm cursed, okay? More on the

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1: You're on the What's a Josh broadcast. Want to know if you've ever come close to winning the lottery or know somebody who has. Kevin said, a guy I worked with won $250,000 in a scratch-off, paid off his house, but he never quit working. Yeah, I don't think you can really quit working on $250,000. Though I've said I might be able to make that work. I don't think that's a thing. Melissa, my aunt won $100,000 on the lottery back in the 90s. She invested most of it and still talks about how lucky she was. And Brian, my neighbor hit $1 million. You'd never know it. He still mows his lawn every Saturday. You know what? $1 million doesn't get you as far as it would have like 30 years ago, right? Like $1 million. If you won $1 million 30 years ago, you probably wouldn't have to work the rest of your life, you would think. Anyway, we'd love to hear from you. What's a Josh.com?
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Okay. You're on the What's a Josh broadcast talking about the lottery and the lottery curse. Research says the lottery curse is not a real thing. That's basically if you win the lottery and then experience financial ruin. It happens, but not like people say. Kevin, again, sent me another message. I won enough free tickets to keep me losing for more than 20 years. Kevin, thank you for that one. Chris, I matched 5 numbers once, missed the Powerball, still won about $1,000. Rachel, I had all but one number on a scratch off. My heart stopped for about 10 seconds. That happened similar to me with the classic lotto. I got all but two numbers, I think, because I think if I would have got the fourth number, it would have been like a $1,500 win. And then the fifth number, I think, would have been like a $3 million win or something like that. But I was like two numbers away, the closest I've ever been. Mark said, I was one off on every number. That would be ridiculous. Mark, thank you for that one. Love to hear from you. What's a Josh.com.

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What a decade. 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That 90s channel. 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
1: Hanging on the What's Josh broadcast. Still talking about the lottery, and if you've ever come really close to winning, this may be the actual closest. I got a message from Trevor. He said, Josh, you know, I play the same numbers every single week. And a couple years ago, there was a week where I didn't play, and all of the numbers except for one matched. That would have been a $500,000 win. Ooh, sorry, Trevor. More on the way.
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in on the What's a Josh broadcast. We're still talking about lottery wins, and we're kind of getting our heads in the clouds a little bit. Got a message from Tony. I matched 5 out of 6 numbers in the Powerball years ago. Won a bunch of money. I spent the next hour imagining what life would have been like if that last number would have had a hit, but I still did pretty well on it. Melissa said, I had every number except the Powerball. Still a nice payday. For about 30 seconds, I thought I was going to be able to retire. Was not able to retire, but it was a good Christmas. Love to hear from you at whatsajosh.com.

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1: 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That's what stinks. I mean, you still get a payout, but it's nothing crazy, right? 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

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That's where you can play the arcade. Got a bunch of retro games there like Pac-Man and Space Invaders, plus some videos of our exploring project, the Paranormal Exploring Project. That's where my friend Tammy and I, we like to go around different areas throughout the country, the United States, and see if they're actually haunted. So it's not like we're trying to convince you of anything, but it's places that we've seen on all these ghost hunter shows. And we're like, let's go do this. Let's go see if we're actually having any type of experience. We've had a lot of unexplained things happen. Right now, trending up there is the Eloise Psychiatric Hospital. That is a abandoned hospital in Detroit, Michigan, where we went, I want to say a couple of years ago. But if you want to see the video or clips from that video, check out my website at whatsajosh.com.

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1: It is that time, the retro movie quote of the day. And today, going back to 1986, ooh, another John Hughes film. I think this is going to be an easy one for you. I'll give you the quote next.
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11: 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The

Welcome back to 1986 with the Retro Movie Quote of the Day. The question isn't, what are we going to do? The question is, what aren't we going to do? What movie is that from? One of the more popular movies of the mid-80s. The question isn't, what are we going to do? The question is, what aren't we going to do? If you think you know it, keep it to yourself. If you don't know it, I'll give you the answer next. The What's a Josh broadcast Retro Movie Quote of the Day.

0: your home for all things 90s, that 90s channel. The question isn't, what are we going to do? The question is, what aren't we going to do? The What's a Josh broadcast, and that's the retro movie quote of the day going back to 1986. I told you, another film written and directed by John Hughes. It was filmed throughout Chicago, showcasing many of the city's landmarks. That's what I really love about John Hughes films. Many of them take place in the Midwest and in Chicago. I love that. The famous Ferrari was a replica built specifically for the movie, and it stars Matthew Broderick, Alan Ruck, Mia Sara. What movie is it? Of course, it's Ferris Bueller's Day Off. The question isn't, what are we going to do? The question is, what aren't we going to do? And that's the retro movie quote of the day with the What's a Josh broadcast.
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